Oklahoma's classic rock, Q94.7. Got some updates on the Who's farewell tour and postponement to next year. So Pete Townsend is undergoing knee surgery again. So that is a big part of the issue, trying to make sure they can get that done and that he's ready to go at some point next year, depending on what it is. I mean, it's taken my son now 8 months to get back from his ACL tear, and he's 22. So, yeah, it's Bob O'Reilly

Q94.7, home of commercial-free Mondays and the Big Mad Morning Show. Guns N' Roses actually starting to advertise what's left of their global tour here in the United States on regular television. They got a few shows where there's some blue dots all over the place. But again, these shows aren't cheap. People are having to pick and choose the shows they want to see and what's in the wheelhouse of affordability. It's coming home to roost, slow but sure. But we will see a shift in the concert business. I have no doubt about it. It's Big Rig. It's GNR.

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Big Rig, rolling with Q94.7, already on the presets, just like you always have, right? Number one, thank you. However, do you know that there are presets on the iHeartRadio app? Because if you didn't, there are. 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

0: 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Back at it again with more scams. It's Big Rig. Local police municipalities are warning about emails coming out where they're telling you that you missed a Zoom conference call about a very important court date, and now they're going to put a warrant out for your arrest, a bench warrant, if you don't go on and pay this fine, and then it all goes away, right? Exactly, because that's how it works. You bribe the police and the court system, and it all goes away. With like a Venmo or PayPal account. What, is that not how it works? Oh, no, of course not. So they're like, look, you know, we know most of you get it, but there's a lot of people who are just so paranoid or whatever the case may be. They're falling for this stuff and it's terrible. I mean, can you imagine that's the day the police finally just go, you know what, screw this. Let's just start randomly just emailing citizens for money. Let's stop with the flock cameras and all the speed traps. Let's just sit around the office, eat some donuts, drink some coffee, do a mass email and see how many of these idiots send us money.
1: Every weekday.
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Oklahoma's classic rock, Q94.7. Green Day is getting ready to release the soundtrack for their movie Nimrod on Friday this week. The film comes out next week. And then they just dropped a new video yesterday for a new song, which is called I'll Never R.I.P. 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

Guns N' Roses doing their thing at Globe Life Field. You want to go see the show September the 9th. It's Big Rig. 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

Big Rig, always taking care of you with The Rock. 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Yes, you can do that now. 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
1: Eddie Vedder and Company, ready to do their thing at Eddie's Festival, Ohana Fest, Southern California, around the corner. 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

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Guns putting the Raps on their world tour. I will tell you this. If you've been thinking about, man, I really should go out and see them, because after this tour wraps, we don't know when they're going to be out again. And they're running like national ads on broadcast television for tickets. 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
1: That's R.E.M., the one I love. You're with Cope and Led Zeppelin from the fifth album, Did You Make Her?

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AC/DC with Hell's Bells off Back in Black. Cope here, Red Hot Chili Peppers. We're throwing them down right now with Can't Stop. Love this one.

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1: That's Twisted Sister. We're not going to take it. Dee Snider sitting out of the reunion concert, and Sebastian Bach of Skid Row is going to be doing the lead vocals. A bit earlier, we had some Green Day in there, and what was interesting to me is that Green Day did make a surprise appearance at Petco Park, San Diego, during Comic-Con. Green Day surprised fans there by performing Basket Case on top of an ice cream truck to promote their upcoming film, Nimrods. The band threw ice cream, t-shirts, and cassette tapes into the crowd and handed out frozen treats from the truck. The film, inspired by Green Day's early years, follows three friends on a road trip to L.A. after believing they have a support slot with the band. Green Day also announced a soundtrack for the film featuring new and unreleased songs, and Billy Joe Armstrong has been performing with his covers band, The Cover Ups.
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1: Brad Adams, Summer of 69 from the mid-80s. You're with Cope and Stained. It's been a while. And How to Win Some Cash coming up in a few minutes.

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Aerosmith, Janie's Got a Gun. 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I got a question for you. What is the price of love? Like, what will you spend annually? Got that coming up in a few minutes, at least in the beginning.

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0: REM is losing their religion here on Q94.7, and the PBR Wildcatter Days are happening over at the Paycom Center. And this is, you may not know what this is, but this is the home team for the PBR.
1: Oh, that's cool.
0: Yeah, so they host, the Wildcatters are hosting. 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

0: 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Want to win a grand in your hand? You can. Nine chances all day. 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Grand in your hand. Got a chance coming up very soon. Be listening. I know you'll be excited to go to Vietnam because a hospital in Hanoi has said they have completed Vietnam's first successful penis transplant.
1: Yeah. Hmm. Yeah, I saw that. And is that a problem? Like, are people lopping them off? Or is it just like, I'm not happy with my junk and I want something different?
0: I mean, if you were in an accident,
1: okay,
0: I could see the need, but it isn't like, hey, I want the radial tires instead of the, you know what I mean? Like,
1: yeah.
0: You're not, I don't know why you would want to upgrade. And you know the surgery wasn't a 40-minute, you didn't go home same day.
1: No, you're not just going home and putting some frozen peas on your junk right after that.
0: So apparently the surgery took about 6 hours, and doctors at the Viet Duc Friendship Hospital in Hanoi saying the transplant surgery lasted 6 hours and was difficult because the 43-year-old patient had previously undergone surgery in the same area, making the blood vessel connections more complex.
1: I wonder what he had the first surgery for.
0: He had undergone the complete penectomy 4 years earlier because of medical condition. The donor was brain dead. And doctor, do you get to check the models?
1: I was wondering that same thing. Did they give you a catalog?
0: Like, I'm thinking about buying some trees, and they're going to let me come pick the trees. Does it work the same way?
1: Well, I like that one. That's a good shape.
0: They were also able to get the heart, liver, kidneys, and some other organs to help people. Surgeons say it's too early to declare the long-term success. They'll continue monitoring sensation. They will. Urinary function, erectile function, and signs of rejection.
2: Mm-hmm. Yikes.
0: No. I'll wait. I'll see how it goes, and then I'll decide. That's not something I am signing up for. Or I don't want surgery at all. I don't enjoy surgery.
1: Yeah, surgery's never fun.
0: The recovery part is what I don't like.
2: Oh, yeah.
0: I like the nap, but the recovery part is not the fun. Oh, no thanks.
1: Imagine how big that thing would look, though, with the swelling of surgery. You're like, yes, this thing is massive.
0: You get a bigger model, right?
1: Of course you do.
0: You don't go, give me the same model.
1: No.

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1: If you saw this online and shared it with me, the Black Eye Club.
2: Like
1: if you
2: the
1: are
2: NBA?
1: I'm sorry?
2: Said like the NBA?
1: The Black Eye Club?
2: No, it's just a joke, bro.
1: Okay. Anyway, this is an alleged group of politicians, celebrities, and religious leaders and billionaires who have to appear in public with a heavy bruised eye. Not just any eye, specifically the left eye.
2: Yeah, I didn't notice that it was just mostly the left eye. I just thought it was interesting that the whole meaning behind it, and they all have this black eye.
1: The idea is that this isn't accidental. It is a visual mark left after someone participates in an elite ritual, is punished by the group, or is reminded who controls them.
3: Mm.
1: There's no official rule book that is, of course, released out there. This started spreading around 2017. Obviously, it has grown through social media. Here are some of the rules, or believed rules. The eye is deliberately marked. The bruise is supposedly created during a secret ceremony. Some versions claim the person is struck. Others describe the ritual involving the eye socket, blood, energy transfer, or altered consciousness.
2: Mm-hmm.
1: Left eye is preferred. Believers connect the left eye to occult ideas, the left-hand path, the eye of Horus, and the all-seeing eye imagery associated with the Illuminati. The left eye is treated as the symbolic doorway to the person's soul or consciousness. The mark must be seen publicly. The theory only works if a person appears before cameras. The black eye is supposedly a coded announcement to others, the other insiders, that this person has been initiated, disciplined, or brought under control.
2: Mm-hmm.
1: Members do not reveal the real cause. They offer ordinary explanations like falls, accidents, surgery, sports, door, something like that.
2: Yeah.
1: As the cover story.
2: So I thought that was kind of interesting as I was listening to that. Like, some of the explanations are so outlandish. I think it was like George W., right, who said he got his from falling out of bed.
1: Couch.
2: Falling off the couch. That's what it was. What, did you hit the table on your way down, bro? Like, how do you get a black eye from falling off the couch? Also, leader of the free world, how clumsy are you to just roll over and fall off the damn
1: couch? Not a short-sighted couch, by the way.
3: Well, I think we have established that a lot of the leaders of the free world are clumsy. We've seen them tripping up.
1: Almost every president
3: exactly.
1: has tripped up the steps.
3: Yes, yeah, I mean, and falling off bicycles.
2: There's a difference between falling off a bicycle or tripping up the steps. That makes sense. But to roll over off your couch, like you're just taking a little afternoon nap and then you fell off the couch.
1: We got to get to this. So members don't reveal the real cause. We talked about that. The timing matters. Researchers look for major event shortly before or after the bruise on the person
2: mm-hmm.
1: or a new role or something like that. For example, Robert Downey Jr. is one that is cited a lot that he joined the Black Eye Club right before his big movie role with Marvel, and that he was coming off addiction and arrest and all these things, and he was making barely any money in quote unquote barely any money in film, mm-hmm. and then all of a sudden he gets like the biggest contract he's ever had and the biggest role and propels him to the top of the board.
3: Yeah, they're selling their souls to the devil.
1: That's just one example, right? Mm-hmm. We talked about the W that he had. The theory places him in the club because of his family's long-standing connection to political power, intelligence agencies, skull and bones, and the presidency. And it's treated as an established insider rather than a new initiate. And he repeatedly identified on the list of alleged members. Another one that's on here. Let's see if I can get to a good one. Pope Francis.
2: Yeah.
1: He suffered a black eye in Colombia in September of 2017. His vehicle reportedly stopped abruptly, causing him to strike his face against the Pope Mobile.
2: How you gonna brake check the Pope, man? Come on. That's just trolling right there. Like, the driver's just like, slam on the brakes. Dunk.
1: Believers consider Francis especially significant because the Vatican is frequently linked to theories about ancient secret societies, hidden archives, and occult ritual. His very visible injury became one of the most recognizable Black Eye Club members. Mm. Prince Philip and Prince Andrew, both British royals, have appeared in the Black Eye Club discussions. The theory connects the royal family to inherited elite membership, arguing that the bruises represent their ritual renewal or discipline rather than entry-level initiation. Prince Philip's visible facial injuries were publicly associated with an automobile accident. Mm-hmm. Kanye West is on this list. The conspiracy changes depending on the era, but some claim the injury marked his initiation into the music industry inner circle. Others say it represented punishment because Kanye repeatedly spoke publicly about control, contracts, handlers, and the entertainment business.
2: Okay.
1: Lady Gaga is on the list. She had a visible facial injury after being struck by a pole during a 2012 performance. Followers connect her to the theory because her videos, costumes, and performances regularly use one-eye poses, triangles, masks, and religious occult imagery. The injury is therefore presented as part of a larger symbolic pattern rather than isolated stage accident. Mm-hmm. Justin Bieber. He's shown as being in the club, and he said it was connected to fighting. The theory links his rapid childhood rise, powerful management structure, and the pressure placed on young stars. Some versions classify him as a victim of industry initiation rather than a willing participant. Madonna is on this list of the Black Eye Club members. Sorry, I had the wrong clock. Black Eye members. The theory is she's considered a senior entertainment industry insider, someone displaying the symbols rather than simply being recruited, initiated, or punished. Steve Buscemi is on this list.
2: Wow.
1: He suffered serious facial injuries during a 2001 bar fight, reportedly trying to help another actor. The conspiracy treats the extreme injury and his continued high-level Hollywood career as suspicious, though his case does not fit the left eye pattern like the others do. Ryan Gosling, Brad Pitt, Ben Affleck, all on this list. They claim connection is the movement into their top-tier Hollywood moments. Major franchises, awards, enormous contracts, and access to powerful studios. In theory, the bruise marks their price of entering or remaining in that level of influence. Mm-hmm. It's kind of like we went through this stint for a while where you'd see somebody young would die
2: right.
1: of a heart problem. Mm. And everybody went to, they must have got the vaccination.
2: Right.
1: Right? Mm. In reality, 1 in 5 people under the age of 40 die from a heart attack. 1 in 5. That's a big number, man.
2: Yeah.
1: So it is entirely possible that these bruised eyes came from people who fell, ran into a pole, tripped, something hit him in the face, accidentally.
2: Mm-hmm. Or?
1: Or.
2: It's the Illuminati.
1: It's the Illuminati.
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Q94.7, Oklahoma's classic rock, the USA Softball International Cup, previously known as the World Cup of Softball, returns to OKC today after a six-year hiatus presented by USA Softball at Devon Park. 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See who will win this year when the tournament kicks off again today through Monday, actually.

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3: Good morning, Corbin. I'm just keep thinking like, what kind of podcast you got?
1: Man, I got these podcasts.
3: How much for $10? do your kids wear sweatpants in this heat that we're experiencing?
4: Well, they did when they were teenagers.
1: Indoors.
4: And hoodies, and now they'd be outside. We go to the park to play disc golf. I'm like, it's 100 degrees. Why are you in a hoodie?
3: Yes, why?
1: Pants are sometimes more comfortable in the heat. I'm being honest. You've seen me. You guys have seen me wear jeans.
4: I wear jeans because I don't want to burn my legs on a motorcycle pipes. Yeah. But outside of that, F that.
3: Great reason. The twins, who are 12, are constantly wearing sweatpants outside right now. They went to their youth group last night, and sweatpants. You know what they do at youth group? They're outdoors. They're playing volleyball or basketball and soccer.
4: Maybe they're ashamed of their skinny little chicken legs.
3: I mean, I've heard that one time.
1: Mom, you're not cool.
4: Yes, true.
3: It's got to be a cool thing. I'm like, you guys are the only ones here in sweatpants.
1: You sound like my wife yesterday. We were driving and some car went by and it was a younger driver. And she's like, look at that kid driving. Settle down, old person.
4: He's like, settle 21.
1: Down. Yeah. You're showing your age.
3: I just look at him. I'm like, you guys are going to pass out. It was 101 when we...
1: Plenty of people wear pants outside when it's this hot.
3: Oh my gosh. I can't. It drives me crazy.
1: Your brother sits in a truck mostly, but when he wasn't, he wore pants every day, I'm sure, on the job site.
4: Yeah, of course. Y'all are lucky I'm not in a thong right now. That's all I got to say. It's hot.
3: I know.
1: Am I lucky?
4: Yeah, you are.
1: Or terrified.
3: Yeah.

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0: It's time for Big Man Morning Show's top list. Random topics, randomly drawn, with random results. Now here's Corbin, Gimpy, and Lindsay with this week's top list.
1: This week's top list are the reasons you hate summer. Reasons you hate summer. What do you got, Lindsay?
2: Number 5. All the extra grocery store trips. With the kids being home during the summer, they're always eating. So I spend so much more money. And I don't like that. Number 4 on my list is the higher energy bill from running my air conditioning nonstop. I think it almost doubles in the summertime.
3: Makes sense. I got mine in the mail the other day. It's damn over $200.
2: Yeah.
3: They said you're kidding me.
2: Yeah, exactly.
1: My mom's was running apparently so much, it broke.
2: Oh.
3: Her AC broke. Oh, wow.
1: That's... Not broke like, let's just fix it.
3: Uh-huh.
2: Replace it.
3: Oh, damn. Broke.
2: Eek.
3: That's how much? Pretty penny.
1: Want to guess?
2: 11.
1: Nope.
2: Grand. More? Less?
1: Gimpy.
3: To replace the entire system.
1: You got to replace everything.
3: You're looking at, I mean, that's just the box on the outside. You don't have to do reducting or anything like that.
1: Everything.
3: Everything.
2: Ooh.
1: In well, and out.
3: Okay, so you're looking at spending at least $7,000.
2: 19.
1: If you want to go, you can go 19. Right now, it looks like 13.
3: Dang.
2: Okay.
3: That's the thing. If you want to be comfortable,
1: you'll paying it.
3: Oh, yeah.
1: As I had the discussion with we're paying it.
3: Yeah.
2: Does a homeowner's warranty cover that or not when you buy one of those?
1: What are you talking about?
2: Yeah, no.
1: No, I mean, what do you, like if you have a homeowner's warranty?
2: Yeah.
3: But does it cover the
1: AC? My mom's lived in the house like 10 years.
2: Yeah.
1: Probably more than that.
2: Hmm.
1: No, we're just going to stand there and go every day, let them kick us in the balls.
2: Right.
1: For the next 7 years.
3: So, I mean, is she getting it replaced or is she like
1: sitting? Of course we are.
3: Like right now, actively.
1: Oh, no. You got to, it takes a minute.
3: Yeah, I didn't know if she was just sitting there with like a bunch of fans.
1: No, the company's being cool.
3: Okay. Well, that's good.
1: Cool.
2: Unlike her house.
1: The company's being cool. They're gonna
3: take care of it.
1: Yeah, they got it where it's kind of working.
3: Oh, okay.
1: But, and if it gets worse, they'll bring in some window AC.
3: Oof. That sucks.
1: Yeah. Mm-hmm. So, electricity.
2: Number 3 on my list is not being able to go into my backyard and relax in a body of water anymore.
1: Well, you hate that all the year. Yeah, that isn't a summer issue.
3: Mm-hmm. Yeah. You've chose to buy a house without a pool.
2: True that. Mm-hmm. Number 2, the bugs, specifically flies, because they get into my home.
3: Yeah.
2: And I cannot stand them at all. When I went back to visit my mom, she had gotten a bug trap at the casino on a prize day.
1: Huh?
2: You know how the casinos like give out random gifts.
1: I don't know that, but okay.
2: Well,
3: they do that sometimes.
2: Yeah, they do.
3: Sometimes it's good, sometimes it's
2: not. And it looks like a bug zapper, you know, the big units that you like hang.
1: Okay.
2: But this one is actually like a bug sucker upper. It's got a light inside of it, so it, you know, they're attracted to the light, and then it's got a suction on the inside, so it sucks them up and traps them. So it doesn't zap them, it just sucks them up.
3: And then they suffocate and die?
2: Yeah.
3: And then you've got to empty it every now and
2: then?
3: Yeah.
2: So she gave me that, and I hooked it up this week, and it's kind of cool. It's working, so it's keeping them from flying in.
3: Better than that bag of sawdust that smells like vomit when you pour water in it.
2: Oh, 100%.
1: I just do the Zevo blue light thing.
2: Yeah.
1: It works pretty good.
2: I do have one of those. I feel like those are better, though, for like the tiny like fruit flies if you get those.
1: Mm. I have found that once it gets about 20% full, you got to start over.
3: Yeah.
1: Because it goes, oh my gosh, there's a dead friend.
2: Right. Yeah.
3: Frankie?
1: Yeah.
2: For sure.
1: 100%.
2: And then number 1 on my list is not having my own swimming pool.
1: I just did it twice.
2: Yeah, because I miss it that much. I miss it that much. It's so depressing. I know.
1: You can only be mad at yourself.
2: I know.
3: Now, here's the dildo, Lindsay. Yeah. Is you can go and get a pool and put it in your backyard.
2: Yeah.
3: Whether it be one of those inflatable ones or, you know, ain't nothing wrong with an above-ground pool party.
2: So we can't. Our HOA won't allow an above-ground pool.
3: What?
2: Our HOA won't allow an above-ground pool, which
3: that's
2: sucks.
3: Stupid. Yep, you got a privacy fence. Ain't nobody going to know.
2: I agree. Thank you very much.
1: Okay. You made the decision. You got to live
2: know,
1: with it.
2: I know.
1: To complain about it, silly.
3: I say you buy one and put it in the front yard.
2: Mm-hmm.
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1: Text us anytime you'd like. BMMS and whatever you'd like to say to 82945. Good morning, Gimpy.
2: Good morning, Corbin. So yesterday they announced that they're auctioning off some of Colonel Sanders' belongings, right? Colonel Sanders with
1: right.
2: KFC yeah. or whatever. Well, I found this to be kind of interesting. KFC is doing a Simpsons-themed menu, but you can't get it here in the States, and that's aww. What sucks, man. If you want it, you got to go
1: country?
2: To Spain.
1: Hold on. Okay,
2: no,
1: Spain.
2: Sorry.
1: I was trying to think what country would have enough dominance.
2: Yeah.
1: Okay.
2: I didn't realize the Simpsons. I mean, I know they're global.
3: Yeah.
2: Right? But it's like in Spain, they're like, hey, we're going to do a Simpsons themed menu here. But I thought this is, some of these were kind of interesting, like this Roski burger. They say it's a KFC fried chicken sandwich with bacon, cheese, Kentucky gold sauce served between Homer's signature pink frosted donuts. And topped with rainbow sprinkles.
3: You lost me there.
2: What's that?
3: I don't like sprinkles.
2: Yeah, they taste like dirt.
3: Number one.
2: Mm-hmm.
3: But, and I like sweet and savory for sure.
2: Mm-hmm.
3: But the frosting on donuts, I think that's overkill.
2: The only thing that gets me on this one is, like, you've been to the fair, right? You've gotten that Krispy Kreme burger.
3: Yes, that one would work.
2: It's delicious. It really is. It works flavor-wise, but it's so dang sticky and messy.
3: That's
2: the only thing that, like, slows me down
1: right,
2: from
1: give me
2: this
1: a pair of rubber gloves while I eat that thing.
3: Just use a Hawaiian bun.
2: But then you're missing out on the whole sticky, savory, sugary.
3: It's still sweet.
1: No, Hawaiian bun and a donut are not the same type of sweetness.
2: No.
1: I mean, the dough might be, but the sugar frosting and the glaze or whatever is what makes the difference.
2: Yeah. They have this thing called the Chili Bites of Madness. This is melted cheese and spicy red chili bites inspired by Homer's infamous encounter with the Guatemalan insanity pepper. If you remember that episode, that's where he eats the pepper and then starts tripping his balls off.
1: Yeah.
2: I wonder if you get the same effect.
1: Maybe that's why it's in Spain.
2: Right? And then they have this one here. I'm not sure how to pronounce it, but I'm just going to give it my best. It's Fresusi. F-R-E-S-I-S-U-I-S.
1: Susudio?
2: Something like that. Thanks, Phil. This is a frozen Quickie Mart-inspired squishy made with ice cream, milk, and this is where they lost me, sour cranberry syrup and cream. It's the sour cranberry is what gets me. But
1: outside
2: of that, it sounds delicious. But again, if you want this, you're going to have to travel to Spain just to get it.
1: Okay.

0: 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It's the Big Man Morning Show on Q94.7.
1: Top list. These are reasons you hate summer. BMMS and whatever that is to 82945. What do you got, Gimpy?
2: Coming in at number five, the unpredictable weather. Sometimes it's blazing hot. Sometimes it rains for 3 days. And that's what sucks, because you just don't know. It does reach a certain part in the summer, a certain point to where the rain has finally stopped, sort of-ish. But, like, at least in the beginning of summer, it seems like, it's just, it rains, and then it's hot. And then it rains, and then it's hot, which moves me into my number four spot, mowing. Mowing, because you can't mow for a couple of days because it has rained for a couple of days. And then you got to let the ground dry up. And while the ground's drying up and it's nice, bright, sunshiny outside, your grass is growing 3 feet at a time. And then you got to get out there and you got to mow that bitch eventually, right? And it is such a giant pain in the dong to get out there and mow grass that's knee high because you couldn't get to it earlier because it was raining. I'm over on that one. So going into number three is that along with the unpredictable weather and the mowing is the pouring of sweat, uncontrollably pouring of sweat out of your body. You step outside for a second, you're dripping. Hell, bro, what was it? I want to say it was like Tuesday, right? I left here, I got on my bike, had my cut on, right? I got my jeans, by the time I got to my house, I take my cut off. My shirt is drenched in sweat like I had been outside working on the roof all day.
3: Or mowing.
2: So damn disturbing. So that's number three. Number two is that that brick wall of heat. As soon as you're sitting inside your car or you're sitting inside your house in that cool air conditioning or maybe even your office at work, right? And you're like, this is comfy. Yeah, all right, I feel good. And then you open up that door because you got to go somewhere. And as soon as you open up that door, I can't breathe. I just slammed myself into a brick wall of heat. It is the worst. And I think for me, number one reason why I hate summer is going to bed while the sun is still up and the kids are outside playing.
1: Now, well, granted, get used to it.
2: Right. Yeah. That's the choice that we made because we got to go to bed so early, but it doesn't stop it from sucking. Because here you are. I've got blackout curtains in every room in my house, right, because of that reason. And I'm like, oh, well, this still shines a little bit of light in there. I can still kind of hear the kids outside playing. It's just like, oh, man.
1: Blackout curtains are amazing, aren't they?
3: Yeah, they are.
2: Aren't they? It's better than putting foil on your windows looking like a damn twigger.
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Next week, Cody Johnson's doing two nights over at the Paycom Center, Friday and Saturday. It's one of the bigger country shows coming through the area, and it's a good pick for families and older kids who can handle, you know, staying up late, and some adults, because I know some of you adults can't handle staying up late either.

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1: So a town of about 300 people in Newfoundland has spent more than 20 years living near an abandoned fish sauce factory. Now, fish sauce is great in food.
2: Yeah.
1: But to smell it is hot garbage.
2: Gross.
1: The plant left behind 110 tanks, and each tank held about 3,000 gallons of fermented fish sauce.
2: Oh, so I bet you could drink
1: over 300,000 gallons of this stuff just rotting.
2: Gross.
3: Ew.
1: The building has fallen apart. Windows have been broken. The roof is blown off. A storm knocked down part of a wall. When the wind shifted, the smell drifts it into town, including to a school. The mayor has described it as the worst rotten fish smell imaginable.
2: Clean yourself, woman.
1: They're finally cleaning it up. Crews are draining the tanks, mixing the liquid with peat moss so it can be absorbed, then hauling it to a special landfill. The job's costing about $1.7 million from Canada and $1.2 million in the U.S., and it's expected to take several months.
2: Why are we paying to have them clean up their mess?
1: I think it's on the border. I don't know.
2: That doesn't make no damn sense, but okay, whatever. It is what it is. Good.
1: Maybe it's an American company. I don't know.
2: Yeah. Yeah.
1: Who knows? But that sucks.
3: Yeah.
1: $1.2 million being like, what? I have to clean this up.
2: Yeah. Living next to it's got to suck. And you said how long has it been abandoned? Like decades?
1: Yeah.
2: For decades, you're just
1: 20 years.
2: There, 20 years. Yikes. 2 decades, you're just sitting there smelling stank-ass fish every day.
1: Yeah.
2: That'd make me want to move.
1: It's when we were going to move to one town, and my wife was like, we can't move there. That is a, they do dog food at that place, and it smells like dead horse. I'm like, nah, stop. So we went and looked. No, that's not what happens. And she was like, well, that was the myth, though, of the town. Like, that's what they do there. Don't move to that town. They make horse glue.

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Among other prizes can be found there. As

0: 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Want to win a grand in your hand? 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Grand in your hand. Got a chance coming up very soon. Be listening. I know you'll be excited to go to Vietnam because a hospital in Hanoi has said they have completed Vietnam's first successful penis transplant.
1: Yeah. Hmm. Yeah, I saw that. And is that a problem? Like, are people lopping them off? Or is it just like, I'm not happy with my junk and I want something different?
0: I mean, if you were in an accident,
1: okay,
0: I could see the need, but it isn't like, hey, I want the radial tires instead of the, you know what I mean? Like,
1: yeah.
0: You're not, I don't know why you would want to upgrade. And you know the surgery wasn't a 40-minute, you didn't go home same day.
1: No, you're not just going home and putting some frozen peas on your junk right after that.
0: So apparently the surgery took about 6 hours, and doctors at the Viet Duc Friendship Hospital in Hanoi saying the transplant surgery lasted 6 hours and was difficult because the 43-year-old patient had previously undergone surgery in the same area, making the blood vessel connections more complex.
1: I wonder what he had the first surgery for.
0: He had undergone the complete penectomy 4 years earlier because of medical condition. The donor was brain dead. And doctor, do you get to check the models?
1: I was wondering that same thing. Did they give you a catalog?
0: Like, I'm thinking about buying some trees, and they're going to let me come pick the trees. Does it work the same way?
1: I like that one. That's a good shape.
0: They were also able to get the heart, liver, kidneys, and some other organs to help people. Surgeons say it's too early to declare the long-term success. They'll continue monitoring sensation. They will. Urinary function, erectile function, and signs of rejection.
2: Mm-hmm. Yikes.
0: No. I'll wait. I'll see how it goes, and then I'll decide. That's not something I am signing up for. Or I don't want surgery at all. I don't enjoy surgery.
1: Yeah, surgery's never fun.
0: The recovery part is what I don't like.
2: Oh, yeah.
0: I like the nap, but the recovery part is not the fun. Oh, no thanks.
1: Imagine how big that thing would look, though, with the swelling of surgery. You're like, yes, this thing is massive.
0: You get a bigger model, right?
1: Of course you do.
0: You don't go, give me the same model.
1: No.

0: 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This is the Big Man Morning Show. If you saw this online and shared it with me, the Black Eye Club.
1: Like
0: if you
1: the
0: are
1: NBA?
0: I'm sorry?
1: Said like the NBA?
0: The Black Eye Club?
1: No, it's just a joke, bro.
0: Okay. Anyway, this is an alleged group of politicians, celebrities, and religious leaders and billionaires who have to appear in public with a heavy bruised eye, not just any eye, specifically the left eye.
1: Yeah, I didn't notice that it was just mostly the left eye. I just thought it was interesting that the whole meaning behind it, and they all have this black eye.
0: The idea is that this isn't accidental. It is a visual mark left after someone participates in an elite ritual, is punished by the group, or is reminded who controls them.
2: Mm.
0: There's no official rule book that is, of course, released out there. This started spreading around 2017. Obviously, it has grown through social media. Here are some of the rules, or believed rules. The eye is deliberately marked. The bruise is supposedly created during a secret ceremony. Some versions claim the person is struck. Others describe the ritual involving the eye socket, blood, energy transfer, or altered consciousness.
1: Mm-hmm.
0: Left eye is preferred. Believers connect the left eye to occult ideas, the left-hand path, the eye of Horus, and the all-seeing eye imagery associated with the Illuminati. The left eye is treated as the symbolic doorway to the person's soul or consciousness. The mark must be seen publicly. The theory only works if a person appears before cameras. The black eye is supposedly a coded announcement to others, the other insiders, that this person has been initiated, disciplined, or brought under control.
1: Mm-hmm.
0: Members do not reveal the real cause. They offer ordinary explanations like falls, accidents, surgery, sports, door, something like that.
1: Yeah.
0: As the cover story.
1: So I thought that was kind of interesting as I was listening to that. Like, some of the explanations are so outlandish. I think it was like George W., right, who said he got his from falling out of bed.
0: Couch.
1: Falling off the couch. That's what it was. What, did you hit the table on your way down, bro? Like, how do you get a black eye from falling off the couch? Also, leader of the free world, how clumsy are you to just roll over and fall off the damn
0: couch?
1: Not a
0: short-sighted couch, by the way.
2: Well, I think we have established that a lot of the leaders of the free world are clumsy. We've seen them tripping up.
0: Almost every president has tripped up the steps.
2: Yes, yeah, and falling off bicycles.
1: There's a difference between falling off a bicycle or tripping up the steps. That makes sense. But to roll over off your couch, like you're just taking a little afternoon nap and then you fell off the couch.
0: We got to get through this. So members don't reveal the real cause. We talked about that. The timing matters. Researchers look for major events shortly before or after the bruise on the person,
1: mm-hmm.
0: or a new role or something like that. For example, Robert Downey Jr. is one that is cited a lot, that joined the Black Eye Club right before his big movie role with Marvel, and that he was coming off addiction and arrest and all these things, and he was making barely any money in film.
1: Mm-hmm.
0: And then all of a sudden he gets like the biggest contract he's ever had, uh-huh. and the biggest role, and propels him to the, you know, the top of the board.
1: Yeah,
2: they're selling their souls to the devil.
0: That's just one example, right? Mm-hmm. We talked about the W that he had. The theory places him in the club because of his family's long-standing connection to political power, intelligence agencies, Skull and Bones, and the presidency. And it's treated as an established insider rather than a new initiate. And he repeatedly identified on the list of alleged members. Another one that's on here. Let's see if I can get to a good one. Pope Francis.
1: Yeah.
0: He suffered a black eye in Colombia in September of 2017. His vehicle reportedly stopped abruptly, causing him to strike his face against the Pope mobile.
1: How you gonna brake check the Pope, man? Come on. That's just trolling right there. Like, the driver's just like, slam on the brakes. Dunk.
0: Believers consider Francis especially significant because the Vatican is frequently linked to theories about ancient secret societies, hidden archives, and occult ritual. His very visible injury became one of the most recognizable Black Eye Club members. Mm. Prince Philip and Prince Andrew, both British royals, have appeared in the Black Eye Club discussions. The theory connects the royal family to inherited elite membership, arguing that the bruises represent their ritual renewal or discipline rather than entry-level initiation. Prince Philip's visible facial injuries were publicly associated with an automobile accident. Mm-hmm. Kanye West is on this list. Hmm. The conspiracy changes depending on the era, but some claim the injury marked his initiation into the music industry inner circle. Others say it represented punishment because Kanye repeatedly spoke publicly about control, contracts, handlers, and the entertainment business.
1: Okay.
0: Lady Gaga is on the list. She had a visible facial injury after being struck by a pole during a 2012 performance. Followers connect her to the theory because her videos, costumes, and performances regularly use one-eye poses, triangles, masks, and religious occult imagery. The injury is therefore presented as part of a larger symbolic pattern rather than isolated stage accident. Mm-hmm. Justin Bieber. He's shown as being in the club, and he said it was connected to fighting. The theory links his rapid childhood rise, powerful management structure, and the pressure placed on young stars. Some versions classify him as a victim of industry initiation rather than a willing participant. Madonna is on this list of the Black Eye Club members. Sorry, I had the wrong clock. Black Eye members. The theory is she's considered a senior entertainment industry insider, someone displaying the symbols rather than simply being recruited, initiated, or punished. Steve Buscemi is on this list.
1: Wow.
0: He suffered serious facial injuries during a 2001 bar fight, reportedly trying to help another actor. The conspiracy treats the extreme injury and his continued high-level Hollywood career as suspicious, though his case does not fit the left eye pattern like the others do. Ryan Gosling, Brad Pitt, Ben Affleck, all on this list. They claim connection is the movement into their top-tier Hollywood moments. Major franchises, awards, enormous contracts, and access to powerful studios. In theory, the bruise marks their price of entering or remaining in that level of influence. Mm-hmm. It's kind of like we went through this stint for a while where you'd see somebody young would die
1: right.
0: of a heart problem. Mm. And everybody went to, they must have got the vaccination.
1: Right.
0: Right? Mm. In reality, 1 in 5 people under the age of 40 die from a heart attack. 1 in 5. That's a big number, man.
1: Yeah.
0: So it is entirely possible that these bruised eyes came from people who fell, ran into a pole, tripped, something hit him in the face, accidentally.
1: Mm-hmm. Or?
0: Or.
1: It's the Illuminati.
0: It's the Illuminati.
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1: Nice.
0: You can hang out over there on the boardwalk from 11 to 3. 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
1: Good morning, Corbin. So yesterday they announced that they're auctioning off some of Colonel Sanders' belongings, right? Colonel Sanders with KFC or whatever. Well, I found this to be kind of interesting. KFC is doing a Simpsons-themed menu. But you can't get it here in the States, and that's what sucks, man. If you want it, you got to go
0: country?
1: To Spain.
0: Hold on. Oh,
1: no, sorry.
0: Yeah. I was trying to think what country would have enough dominance.
1: Yeah.
0: Okay.
1: I didn't realize the Simpsons. I mean, I know they're global, right? But it's like in Spain, they're like, hey, we're going to do a Simpsons-themed menu here. But I thought this is, some of these were kind of interesting, like this Roski Burger. They say it's a KFC fried chicken sandwich with bacon, cheese, Kentucky gold sauce served between Homer's signature pink frosted donuts and topped with rainbow sprinkles.
2: You lost me there.
1: What's that?
2: I don't like sprinkles.
1: Yeah, they taste like dirt.
2: Number one.
1: Mm-hmm.
2: But, and I like sweet and savory for sure.
1: Mm-hmm.
2: But the frosting on donuts, I think that's overkill.
1: The only thing that gets me on this one is, like, you've been to the fair, right? You've gotten that Krispy Kreme burger.
2: Yes, that one would work.
1: It's delicious. It really is. It works flavor-wise, but it's so dang sticky and messy.
2: That's
1: the only thing that, like, slows me down.
0: Right, give me a pair of rubber gloves while I eat that thing.
2: Just use a Hawaiian bun.
1: But then you're missing out on the whole sticky, savory, sugary.
2: It's still sweet.
0: No, Hawaiian bun and a donut are not the same type of sweetness.
1: No.
0: But, I mean, the dough might be, but the sugar frosting and the glaze or whatever is what makes the difference.
1: Yeah. They have this thing called the Chili Bites of Madness. This is melted cheese and spicy red chili bites inspired by Homer's infamous encounter with the Guatemalan insanity pepper. If you remember that episode, that's where he eats the pepper and then starts tripping his balls off.
0: Yeah.
1: I wonder if you get the same effect.
0: Maybe that's why it's in Spain.
1: Right. And then they have this one here. I'm not sure how to pronounce it, but I'm just going to give it my best. It's Fresusi. F-R-E-S-I-S-U-I-S.
0: Studio?
1: Something like that. Thanks, Phil. This is a frozen Quickie Mart-inspired squishy made with ice cream, milk, and this is where they lost me, sour cranberry syrup and cream. It's the sour cranberry is what gets me. But outside of that, it sounds delicious. But again, if you want this, you're going to have to travel to Spain just to get it.
0: Okay.
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1: Top list. These are reasons you hate summer. BMMS and whatever that is to 82945. What do you got, Gimpy?
2: Coming in at number five, the unpredictable weather. Sometimes it's blazing hot. Sometimes it rains for 3 days. And that's what sucks, because you just don't know. It does reach a certain part in the summer, a certain point to where the rain has finally stopped, sort of-ish. But, like, at least in the beginning of summer, it seems like, it's just, it rains, and then it's hot. And then it rains, and then it's hot, which moves me into my number four spot, mowing. Mowing, because you can't mow for a couple of days because it has rained for a couple of days. And then you got to let the ground dry up. And while the ground's drying up and it's nice, bright, and sunshiny outside, your grass is growing 3 feet at a time. And then you got to get out there and you got to mow that bitch eventually, right? And it is such a giant pain in the dong to get out there and mow grass that's knee high because you couldn't get to it earlier because it was raining. I'm over on that one. So going into number three is that along with the unpredictable weather and the mowing is the pouring of sweat, uncontrollably pouring of sweat out of your body. You step outside for a second, you're dripping. Hell, bro, what was it? I want to say it was like Tuesday, right? I left here, I got on my bike, had my cut on, right? I got my jeans, by the time I got to my house, I take my cut off. My shirt is drenched in sweat like I had been outside working on the roof all day.
3: Or mowing.
2: Or mowing. So damn disturbing. So that's number three. Number two is that that brick wall of heat. As soon as you're sitting inside your car or you're sitting inside your house in that cool air conditioning or maybe even your office at work, right? And you're like, this is comfy. Yeah, all right, I feel good. And then you open up that door because you got to go somewhere. And as soon as you open up that door, I can't breathe. I just slammed myself into a brick wall of heat. It is the worst. And I think for me, number one reason why I hate summer is going to bed while the sun is still up and the kids are outside playing.
1: Now, well, granted, get used to it.
2: Right.
3: Yeah.
2: That's the choice that we made because we got to go to bed so early, but it doesn't stop it from sucking. Because here you are. I've got blackout curtains in every room in my house, right, because of that reason. And I'm like, oh, well, this still shines a little bit of light in there. I can still kind of hear the kids outside playing. It's just like, oh, man.
1: Blackout curtains are amazing, aren't
3: yeah,
1: they?
3: Yeah, they are.
2: Though? Aren't they? It's better than putting foil on your windows looking like a damn twigger.
4: Bathroom break? Fine. But make it quick. The Big Mad Morning Show will be right back. 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

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While it's hot outside this weekend, stay inside and catch a show at the Lyric Theater. Sweeney Todd, the Demon Barber of Fleet Street, is

0: morning. It's the Big Man Morning Show on Q94.7. So a town of about 300 people in Newfoundland has spent more than 20 years living near an abandoned fish sauce factory. Now, fish sauce is great in food.
1: Yeah.
0: But to smell it is hot garbage.
1: Gross.
0: The plant left behind 110 tanks, and each tank held about 3,000 gallons of fermented fish sauce.
1: Oh, so I bet you could drink
0: over 300,000 gallons of this stuff just rotting.
1: Gross.
2: Ew.
0: The building has fallen apart. Windows have been broken. The roof is blown off. A storm knocked down part of a wall. When the wind shifted, the smell drifts it into town, including to a school. The mayor has described it as the worst rotten fish smell imaginable.
1: Clean yourself, woman.
0: They're finally cleaning it up. Crews are draining the tanks, mixing the liquid with peat moss so it can be absorbed, then hauling it to a special landfill. The job's costing about $1.7 million from Canada and $1.2 million in the U.S., and it's expected to take several months.
1: Why are we paying to have them clean up their mess?
0: I think it's on the border. I don't know.
1: That doesn't make no damn sense, but okay, whatever. It is what it is. Good.
0: Maybe it was an American company. I don't know.
1: Yeah.
0: Who knows? But that sucks.
2: Yeah.
0: $1.2 million being like, what? I have to clean this up.
1: Yeah. Living next to it's got to suck. And you said how long has it been abandoned? Like decades?
0: Yeah.
1: For decades, you're just
0: 20 years.
1: There, 20 years. Yikes. 2 decades, you're just sitting there smelling stank-ass fish every day.
0: Yeah.
1: That'd make me want to move.
0: It's when we were going to move to one town, and my wife was like, we can't move there. That is a, they do dog food at that place, and it smells like dead horse. I'm like, nah, stop. So we went and looked. And no, that's not what happens. And she was like, well, that was the myth, though, of the town. Like, that's what they do there. Don't move to that town. They make horse glue.

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1: All right, top reasons you hate summer. BMMS and whatever that is to 82945. Number five for me, the word extreme. We overuse this word in the summer. Extreme heat. It isn't extreme if it's a common thing. Let's just start calling it normal heat. In the winter, if we heard extreme snowfall, we'd be buying so much bread.
2: We do hear extreme cold in the winter.
1: Not very often. Almost never. But we hear extreme heat. It feels like they just changed July to extreme.
2: Yeah.
3: Right. Welcome to the month of extreme.
1: So that's number five. Number four, people that say, I love the heat.
3: Right.
1: Well, then you'll love hell. Because who loves touching a molten lava steering wheel?
3: Right.
1: Or you're accidentally wearing shorts and your thigh touches the belt buckle.
2: You burn your ass.
1: Yeah. Oh, I love the heat.
3: Man, I tell you, I mow my neighbor's lawn as well as mine, right? And I went over there to put a post note on the door to say, hey, send me some cash for mowing the lawn, right? My leg accidentally touched their screen door, which is metal frame, burnt the piss right out of it. I was like, I wasn't expecting it to get that hot. It's a door, but it's a metal door.
1: So that's number four. Number three, wasps.
2: Mm.
3: I don't know, man.
1: Red wasps,
2: yeah.
1: Whatever.
3: Mm-hmm.
1: They're just prevalent everywhere. I'm this close. You can't see this on the red. I'm this close to buying a bunch of praying mantises. You can buy like 200 for like $15 on Amazon, and then about half of them survive, and they love wasps.
3: There you go.
2: This is not the first time you've mentioned this.
1: I know. I hate wasps.
2: Yeah.
1: And I don't know if this is true, but apparently you can buy a fake wasp nest, and you put it where you see wasps, and the wasps are like, ooh, my bad, sorry, I didn't know you were here.
2: Oh.
3: Ocupado, senor.
1: I don't know if that's true. Or I've heard the dragonfly figurine thing also does it. I'm like, eh. Mm. I don't know.
2: I don't think that one works.
1: I think it probably works about as good as the water bag by your front door.
3: Right with the penny in it.
1: Yes.
2: Mm-hmm.
1: Just bury a dish rag and good luck. So that's number three. Number two, my garage. When you go out into your garage in the summer, it feels like you're in an oven.
2: Yeah, it does.
1: And anything in your garage is like an oven. God forbid you put something important in the garage.
2: Mm-hmm.
1: Don't store your candles. And then number one thing I hate about summer, sweat. I hate sweating. It's so uncomfortable. And if you do anything outside, I know why people go with the shirt off. Because it's less laundry to do.
3: Right.
1: If I wear a shirt and I'm outside doing yard work, I am now drenched. I can wring it out. Now, that's even if I don't drink the night before. I'm still a ton of sweat is protruding out of my body. Somebody texting in things they hate about summer. Humidity, yeah. Swamp ass. Stinky balls. Okay.
3: Things, man.
1: How many are you smelling?
3: Only the ones closest.
1: And honestly, how many are you smelling? Because I only smell mine if I go to the bathroom.
3: Right.
1: Hard to sleep in the heat because AC is junk. Number five, emotions on edge because of being hot. That's true.
2: Mm-hmm.
3: Yeah.
2: Yeah, people are crankier when they're uncomfortable.
1: Somebody texted in for no one. Flies, mosquitoes, hornets. Yep. Even leaving the house to check mail? Oh, yeah. I'll gladly. Kids, you want to check the mail?
2: Oh, yeah. That's my kid's job every day.
1: You sweat enough to need another shower? Yeah. Here's my thing. Is I will shower. I take cold showers in the summer.
3: Yeah.
1: Because I get out and you're like sweating.
2: Mm. Yeah. It feels good.
1: The idea of like doing yard work and then getting in the shower, I'm still sweating after the shower. Electric bills more than the mortgage? Truth. It's so hot, your butt eats your underwear.
3: It's hungry.
1: Yeah. Oof. No thanks. But I do like the summer.
3: It's fun. It's fun. Summer is fun. Get out and do things. You're going out. Maybe you're a lake person, right? But it's only fun at certain times. When it's hot between noon and like 3, right, and you're not near a body of water, even if you are near a body of water, it still kind of sucks.
1: Yeah. And when you have a pool, it's always like 98 degrees.
3: Right. You're stepping in bath water. Like, oh, let me just sit in the soup for a little bit.
1: The old community neighborhood butt soup.
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The

94.7 Oklahoma's Classic Rock. Hard to believe August 1st is this Saturday. Crazy, right? But it's still July. So happy July. Here's BOC.

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1: If you're a fan of Ted Lasso, the show is returning on August 5th. That's next week. Here are the Red Hot Chili Peppers.

Oklahoma's classic rock, Q94.7. Come on, Feel the Noise from Quiet Riot. Happy Thursday. It's Maria Melito. Another keyword is coming right after this one from The Doors in just about 2 minutes. So you can win $1,000, a grand in your hand.

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0: 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She talks to angels from the Black Crowes. 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I got Green Day coming up next.
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Well, did you hear? Domino's has half price everything until August 2nd, which is Sunday. I got more info about that in just about 20 minutes. Here's VH.

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1: 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Another keyword's coming right after this one from Metallica. It's Nothing Else Matters, and you're about 6.5 minutes from A Grand in Your Hand.

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0: 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Cuts Like a Knife from Bryan Adams on tour with Pat Benatar and Neil Giraldo. Another great show and another good reason to pay attention to the keywords so you can win $1,000 and you can buy tickets.
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0: Q94.7. I want to rock from Twisted Sister. That could be our theme, right? It's Maria Melito. I got another keyword for you right after this one from Cheap Trick in just about 3.5 minutes. So you can win $1,000, a grand in your hand.
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I got the answer for you in just about 15 minutes.

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These guys made a surprise mini concert at Comic-Con in San Diego. 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

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That way, we're only one button away all the time.

0: Q 94.7, you're my angel baby. Come and save me tonight. Foghat saying, why rush through the good times? Take a slow ride, and you can take that as a double entendre any way you want. I asked Roger Earl Foghat, is that about, he goes, you have a dirty mind, Ken. Well, yes, I do. 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

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Another keyword coming up just past the top of the hour, trying to put a grand in your hand. Here's Pearl Jam.

Q94.7, Oklahoma's classic rock, Dancing with Mother. Dasher, rocking your afternoon and trying to put a grand in your hand. Another keyword to pick up $1,000 coming up just after Jimi Hendrix.

0: old enough to remember the third-degree burns from those metal slides you went down at the park, you may be entitled to financial compensation. Either way, happy summer.
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94.7. Your next chance to put a grand in your hand. Another keyword coming up just past the top of the hour. To Creedence, have you ever seen the rain? We've seen rain. We've seen fires. We've seen Canadian smoke. We've seen all of it, John.

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ZZ Top. Hey, you can buy some pretty sharp threads with a grand in your hand, right? Your next keyword coming up in 4 minutes right after Nirvana.

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Ain't that the truth? Every day I open my iPad with my morning coffee, live it on the edge. 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

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It's Ken. 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

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Between the weather, all of us screaming at each other, the price of everything, no wonder we're all walking around like a basket case. It's Green Day.

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It's Ken Dash out. 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Nothing but non

0: Q94.7, Oklahoma's classic rock. Scorpions, Ain't No One Like You, John Bon Jovi back on stage in a blaze of glory, and Blue Oyster Cult, Don't Fear the Reaper. Those guys never stopped touring. Eric Bloom back after being on the sidelines for a few months, taking care of some medical issues, back and rocking with Godzilla and everything else. I love those guys. They're road dogs. As I said earlier, nobody stops. There's only one way. There's only one way to stop your band, and you know it.
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Your next chance to put a grand in your hand, another keyword coming up just after 9 o'clock tomorrow morning. Maybe go on a vacation, go to Paradise. Any Money's travel agency is open.